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Buffalo's Classic Hits 104.1. I'm Mimi James. Coming up this hour, I've got Queen, Starship, and Aerosmith. Right now, it's the Cranberries with Dream.

Buffalo's Classic Hits 104.1. We've got another vintage edition of American Top 40 with Casey Kasem later on this morning at 7 o'clock. This week, he's counting down all the top hits from 1984.

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Buffalo's Classic Hits 104.1. I'm Mimi James. Coming up this hour, I've got Kansas, Rod Stewart, and Journey. Right now, it's the Counting Crows.

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I'm Mimi James. 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

Buffalo's Classic Hits 104.1. I'm Amy James. Coming up this hour, I've got the Cars, Van Halen, and Glass Tiger. Right now, it's Steve Winwood with Roll With It.

Buffalo's Classic Hits 104.1, our weather for today, mostly sunny in the morning, then becoming partly sunny with highs in the upper 60s. And then later on tonight, mostly cloudy with lows in the mid 50s.

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0: 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Skate on the same ice as the Sabres. A professional private fireworks display from Skylighters of Western New York. 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
4: 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I mean, they've been at it almost 50 years right here in Western New York. They're obviously doing something right. And since they're consistently number one in Nissan sales volume across the state, that

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Buffalo's Classic Hits, 104.1, our weather for today. Mostly sunny in the morning, then becoming partly sunny with highs in the upper 60s. And then later on tonight, mostly cloudy with lows in the mid-50s.

0: 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Skate on the same ice as the Sabres. A professional private fireworks display from Skylighters of Western New York. Tickets to see the Bills on the road in Las Vegas. 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
2: Welcome to our show, 716 Together. I am joined today with Tiffany Pavone, who is the Director of Victim Services with Child and Family Services. And I loved having her on before. We asked her to come back, and she was gracious enough to join us again. So, Tiffany, thank you so much for joining us again.
3: Oh, and thank you for wanting me back. I'm always happy to come and talk about our work and the importance of really getting the message out there about domestic violence.
2: And it's not really by chance that you're on now, right? Because it's a month of observation. Tell us a little bit about that.
3: Yes, we're just getting to the start of October already, which I can't believe.
2: I can't either.
3: But October is Domestic Violence Awareness Month. And so for domestic violence programs, it's our opportunity because it's more on individuals' radar to really do a lot of community outreach and education around domestic violence. Because I know I've mentioned the stats in the past, but when you're dealing with 1 in 4 women, 1 in 7 men, and 1 in 3 of our young ladies between the ages of 18 and 23 experience some form of domestic violence in their relationships.
2: And we're going to go over some of those kind of red flags at a later time, because what I would like to get to right now is some of the events you have planned, some of the programs you want to highlight. I said I didn't want to steal
3: sure.
2: your show.
3: We have a few things planned for Domestic Violence Awareness Month. Haven House, which is the only confidential domestic violence shelter and licensed in Erie County. We host every year our Shine the Light press conference. And this year we'll be joined by partners and stakeholders in the community that are working on our STRIVE efforts, which I can talk about, as well as our project to hopefully expand the capacity of our current shelter. Because right now we do not come near meeting the demand and often have to say no to individuals who are seeking safety at our shelter because we're just full and don't have enough beds. So that's October 13th at 5:30, right at 844 Delaware, which is the Child Family Services administrative offices. We'll be right outside there. If it's not raining, we'll bring it indoors if it is.
2: I like that flexibility. It doesn't alter your planning, and it makes it possible because you never know. The weather, even in October, can be kind of dicey.
3: Yes, so, we learned that last year. We had a downpour, so we had to decide.
2: Well, I'm sure you still remember that October storm 20 years ago now, right? Wasn't it 2006?
3: Yes.
2: So you're never safe
3: you
2: in October. But with that said, do people need to buy tickets in advance? Tell us about the day.
3: No,
2: what does it look like?
3: That's a free event. It's really just our opportunity and a call to action to the community to let them know that we're not just celebrating domestic violence, or at least I should say not trying to put it to make it out, put it out there and make people mm-hmm. aware of it, but also let survivors know that there are efforts being made to increase the supports and enhance the services available to them. We know, unfortunately, that we often see in the papers the stories of individuals that unfortunately lost their lives to domestic violence. And while we see those a lot in the paper, what I want survivors to know and individuals who find themselves in these relationships that there is a way out, and there are far more individuals who get out safely and get out permanently, and that there's services available. So we will be talking about what those services are. We will be talking about what the STRIVE program is and how we are looking to make sure that the connection from law enforcement to domestic violence providers is much smoother and easier and safer for survivors.
2: Now, you said it's the 13th. Is that on? That's a Tuesday, right?
3: Yes, Tuesday at 5:30. Yep.
2: And so walk us through what the agenda would look like.
3: So the agenda is we have a lineup of speakers at our press conference. We'll also have a table of information available. We always have a survivor speak from their perspective. We will have someone who has experienced domestic violence and had to seek shelter at Haven House. One of the things that we want to get across is how important it is that we make sure that we can meet the demand and that when someone takes that very scary, and it's scary for a reason, because at the point of time when a survivor decides to leave an abusive situation, that's the most dangerous time for them. That's when the level of lethality really increases, because for a perpetrator, it's the drawing of the line in the sand that you're not going to have control over me any longer. For someone who oversees the shelter, where we have 36 beds and we are at capacity a large majority of the time, when people call us, we often have to say no and find other options for them, because we are just at capacity and don't have the means to take them in when they need it. And those are the most difficult calls, because you never want to say no to a survivor who's finally reaching out to help for help. Oftentimes the first time you have an opportunity to speak with a survivor who is ready at that moment, if we can't take advantage at that moment, they may return and just face more abuse because they feel like it's too much of a barrier. So we want to put the call out there that Haven House is looking to expand, and the plans that we have in place to be able to do that in our current footprint, so we wouldn't have to move, we wouldn't have to relocate, because that becomes tricky with a confidential shelter. We would be able to almost double our size. And not only would that allow us to add more people to the shelter, but also for us, the largest number of people that we turn away are the families. When someone has more than two children, you very rarely have space at Haven House because of the way that we're currently set up and how our bedrooms work. They're not flexible. So oftentimes we have one bed or two beds available, but never three or four that are together for a family, separate and apart. So by expanding, we not only add beds, but we add flexibility to make sure we can enlarge rooms when we need to, so that we're not saying no to families because we just don't have the space.
4: Mm-hmm. And so with that said, people might be listening today, obviously wanting to support you, will go to the event and other things that you're doing. But people listening today that think, oh my gosh, I'm at the point, I was thinking about, you know, trying to get out and I didn't think there was a way. What does it look like when somebody tries to connect with you or to get to that safe place? What is that, you know, as you described it, that most dangerous time? How can that be planned?
3: So that's the key to it. It has to be planned, right? It's not so easy just to say, why don't you just leave, and just to be able to pluck someone out of a situation. There has to be planning and forethought from it. Oftentimes, survivors, when they're picking up the call and seeking shelter, it's because they have a window of opportunity when the abuser is not present to be able to make that call and not be overheard and have time to work with the individual and the advocate on the phone to safety plan around leaving, getting transportation to the shelter, coordinating that with the local police department. So it is not an easy situation, and we need to make sure that when we're doing it, that everything is lining up to make sure it's done safely for that individual. Every case is different. Some individuals call us not quite ready to leave the situation immediately and right there, then and there, but that's okay. Call us, because we can safety plan and give you the tips and tools to keep yourself safe until we have the plan in place to make sure you have the documents you need to leave with, that you have, the essentials that you need to go to. If we're not bringing you to the shelter and we're locating you in another location, or you're going to a family or friends, to make sure we're safety planning around that as well. So every situation is different, and it's something that really definitely needs to be planned out to make sure it's being done safely, and that they're not being tracked or followed, and that the place, if it's not at our shelter, that they ultimately get relocated to is a safe place for them to maintain their safety for themselves and their children.
4: How does one know if they're tracked or followed, though? That's so hard now with technology. People can put something on a car or that kind of thing.
3: On your phone.
4: Yeah.
3: But most of the times, I will say that with survivors, it's usually not until they're realizing that I thought, you know, the abuser went to work, yet he's appearing, you know, when I'm showing up at the grocery store or showing up at places that I didn't tell him I was going to. But you also can check phones and you can check computers. There's a way to do that to make sure that there hasn't been any tracking apps downloaded on your phone. Those are things to keep track of. It's also why oftentimes providing survivors with a safe cell phone that they can use, just even if it's just for the purposes of communicating with their DV advocate, for calling 911, for giving a safe number to their family or friends, so that if you even suspect that your phone might be being tracked, that we can give you a safe one to utilize. And quite often, the way they track survivors is through social media, because there's so many ways to track someone. So one of the first things we safety plan with individuals is considering removing yourself from all the social media platforms, because even if you're not friends with that individual, friends of friends of friends, people, you know, snapping photographs and posting them when you don't know about it, all that is information that a perpetrator can use to track you.
4: Oh, yeah, for sure. You mentioned a DV advocate, Talk to us about that.
3: Yes. So the DV advocate is a trained professional with regards to safety planning and working with a survivor in a trauma-informed, survivor-centered way, because no one knows their situation better than the victim. And so many times when we're concerned about someone, especially a loved one or a family member that we think are in one of these situations, we just want to tell them to leave and, you know, tell them what they should be doing. That's the last thing you want to do. You don't want to take the reins from someone and try to steer the ship in these situations. When you do that, you are just taking control like the perpetrator has done for whatever time that they've been in that relationship. You need to know that nobody knows their situation better than that survivor. Nobody knows how to keep themselves safe like the survivor does, because they know the behaviors and the tactics that have been used in their relationships. So the advocate knows the safety plan in a way that allows the survivor to be making the decisions on what they feel is going to help them and keep themselves and their family safe. So we go through those options. We do a safety plan. We do a lethality assessment that advocates in Erie County all agree to use the same evidence-based danger assessment, where it's a 21 questions of all the red flags that give us an idea of just how, where on the spectrum a survivor lands with regards to how lethal their situation is. That helps us with safety planning to know if these certain things are happening, this is a situation that could go lethal very quickly. We need to make sure we have a very strong safety plan in place. They provide individual counseling with regards to domestic violence and really help survivors understand the intent and purpose behind abusers' behavior. It is all about power and control. There is a method and a reason to every behavior, every manipulative tactic. And so to be able to understand what's truly going on, and the fact that a lot of survivors, these situations don't start out as abusive. They usually start out exactly opposite of that and slowly become that way. And the survivors want to, they fall in love with, these are individuals they love. These are individuals they've had children with. They want to get back to the situation they had at the beginning. And it's being able to work with survivors to get them to understand that that in the beginning was the facade. You are never going to get that back and get that back permanently. And that it's not your fault. It is the design and the fault of the perpetrator. And that once we help them understand that is what is going on here, and that you're not going to change it, and for your safety and other and your safety of your children, that we need to make a plan to get out. Now, we never tell someone you have to leave or you have to get out at that moment. We just want to continue to keep them safe while we work with them, provide the counseling and support for them to come to that realization on their own.
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0: 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A professional private fireworks display from Skylighters of Western New York. Tickets to see the Bills on the road in Las Vegas. A Rainbow Air helicopter tour of Niagara Falls. 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
4: And you've mentioned more than once that sometimes that person who has already escaped that situation goes back, mm-hmm. and it may not be the first time that they then try again, because they, you know, there's that hope, there's that legacy, that memory that they want to capture that back again. And not to feel that going back is a failure. And that's nothing that you've done wrong as an agency either. It's just that person's a human experience, right?
3: Absolutely. You're absolutely right. The statistic is it'll take on average 7 or 8 attempts before someone permanently leaves. We realize that. And so it's why we want to make sure our services are as non-judgmental as possible. We understand that it is very likely, even if someone makes that scary step and comes into the shelter, they may leave the shelter one day and not come back. And we probably realize that they are going back to that situation. There are a million reasons why someone might do that, especially when they have kids. They have become financially dependent intentionally by the perpetrator. There's a lot of barriers that they haven't been able to make their own money on their own to be able to start fresh and find an apartment and be able to sustain themselves outside of that relationship. It is overwhelming and sometimes can feel like it's just easier to go back and deal with the abuse or what I know. And so we understand that and want to make sure that it is okay to come back to us. And it is okay that if when you come back to us, if you didn't follow the same safety plan we put in place, because we'll move forward from there. We understand that. We're here for you no matter how many times it takes. It's why I tell family and friends, if the one thing that you can do for a survivor that you know, a family member, a friend, where you are getting frustrated because they keep going back, you know, they call you when maybe there's been a really bad physical incident, but then 2 weeks, 3 weeks later, they go back. It's going to happen. Unfortunately, that's just how this plays out usually. And you just need to let them know that it's okay. I will be here when you need me, no matter how many times. Because the minute you say, I'm not going to be an outlet for you, I'm not going to be someone you can reach out to when you leave, you give the perpetrator exactly what they want. That's yet another person they've been successfully able to isolate them from. And then that survivor feels even more trapped in staying in that situation.
4: Now, you mentioned lethality. Of course, in a situation where there's a potential for lethality, you would hope that one doesn't go back to that situation. But do you know any of those or remember any of those 21 red flags? I'd love to hear some, at least just a few.
3: Sure. So it's interesting how the tool works. It's a point-based system, and there's some questions that are worth more than others. And one of the biggest red flags, if anyone, we ask the question, if anyone has ever put their hands around your neck or blocked your airway in any way, we used to say, have you ever been strangled? Not everyone defines strangulation in the same way, and airway can be blocked in various ways other than just having your hands put around your throat. But if someone has done that, they have been within minutes, if not seconds, of taking your life. And we very well know that by the time we get connected with the survivor and they've said they've been strangled or choked, it's never just happened once. It's happened multiple times to the point of blackout, to the point of them not even remembering what's happening. So we know that is a huge number one red flag. The other things that we ask about is about whether or not there are guns in the home and weapons in the home, if they've ever been threatened with a weapon. One of the interesting things is if there's children in the home, is there any children that are not the children of the abuser? That, believe it or not, increases the lethality, because there is a dynamic between the fact that there's this child that is not the abuser's that's getting the attention of the victim. So that plays a role in it. We talk about increased violence over the past few weeks or few months. We talk about excessive jealousy or stalking behavior. These are all things that we want to make sure we're asking the questions, because if these things are happening, we know. Do they have a substance abuse or drinking issue? Have they ever threatened to commit suicide? Believe it or not, asking them if they're unemployed. Because if they're unemployed, there's less to lose for them. And if they're unemployed and they're also making threats of suicide, this is a situation that can go lethal pretty badly. And when I talk about strangulation and why I say that that's one of the number one red flag is because when there's been strangulation present in a relationship, makes it 750 times more likely that the situation could go lethal because they've already gotten that close to it.
4: Very interesting. Now, these are, you know, I would say late stage sorts of things, because initially somebody has to woo a person into the relationship. Yeah. But once that person, that facade melts, and that's early on and I'm kind of targeting this to our young adults who haven't yet really gotten the deal of what it's all about. You know, that behavior starts even at that point of their adolescence, right? An abuser starts kind of.

0: especially in the teens and the youngers, the early red signs that you can see that this is someone who's going to be very controlling. If they got to control who you hang out with, you know, who you can communicate with, and that leads to the isolation piece. Often stated teens, if you had that friend that you were extremely close with and used to talk to every day, and now they're in a relationship and you hardly are able to speak with them, they stop returning your calls, they no longer hang out with you, I'd start inquiring as to why that is, because it is probably likely that the new boyfriend or girlfriend in the situation is calling the shots on who they can hang out with.
1: Interesting. So maybe parents notice this behavior, but the adolescent or young adult doesn't. As a parent, how can we encourage or educate or inform, or I don't know, like shake up that person and say, look at what's happening here. It's hard.
0: I know, right? And working in agencies where we answer hotline calls, when we get calls from concerned family members or parents, that's usually the concern. Like, I just want to, like, you know, you get fathers that just want to go teach this boy a lesson, or, you know, parents who just want to, like, tell their daughter, son or daughter, just not to go out with them anymore, right? And we know with teenagers, you tell them not to do something,
1: it makes it worse,
0: right? But it's having open conversations with them about safety in their relationships. How are you feeling in your relationship? Are you feeling safe in it? Asking questions about if they feel heard, if they feel like it's an equal relationship where they get to make as many decisions as the other individual. Having those questions, and then also talking about why, if they're not, that's not a healthy and respectful relationship. So just being open with your youth and being able to have those conversations about who they're with and how they're making them feel and the dynamics of that relationship, and bringing to their attention what's a healthy relationship and what's not. And there's a lot of great resources and organizations out there focused on teen dating violence that have great resources about how to have the conversation, such as the One Love Foundation, which is a great organization solely focused on youth and teen relationships and how to have those conversations as parents, and videos for teens who are concerned about another friend, right, and don't know what to say because they don't want to, you know, feel like they're getting them into trouble, or they don't want their friend to be mad at them, right? But how do we have those conversations?
1: I love that, because it's like training. It's training for a marathon that you haven't yet had. Being able to be prepared for those difficult conversations. What else would you want to touch on, though, Tiffany, today before I derail you and getting any key messages out? Because we're almost out of time, but I want to give you the last 5 minutes to inform us of anything or update us on anything that you'd want us that we haven't already talked about.
0: Sure. You know, I want to put out there that as a community, we are coming together, because unfortunately, 2026 did not start out great with regards to domestic violence. It's not the demand for services and the reports out there are only increasing, not decreasing. And unfortunately, we had several domestic violence related homicides in the last few months. And I don't want individuals and survivors who are out there saying, you know, feeling like there's no assistance and there's no help out there, because there is. And we are working hard to make sure that we're working together as stakeholders. So I've mentioned Strive funding, and Strive funding was funding that was passed down from Governor Kathy Hochul to do exactly that, make a coordinated community response. And as a result, law enforcement is being trained on danger assessments that they can use right on the scene when they answer those calls, so that they can do an abbreviated version that allows them to flag a highly dangerous situation and then make a warm referral on scene to our hotline, because Hayden House runs a 24-hour hotline, to an advocate to be able to safety plan right then and there. And if shelter is needed, to make sure that individual gets a safe place to stay, and a follow-up from an advocate that is specially trained and focused on high risk cases. We want survivors to know we are doing what we can. And a unique, if you are at a point where you know you need to leave, and it's you know, for the safety of yourself and for your children, call the police or call Haven House. Our hotline number is 7. 7-

0: 416-884-6000. Even if it's just to take the initial step to say, what are my options? What are my resources? Do not hesitate. No one's going to tell you what you have to do. We're going to tell you what your options are. We're going to safety plan with you, and we're going to make that pathway for you out safely. So I just want to impress on survivors out there because it is so scary for them. And I want to make sure that in all of the sad news that is out there, that there are still hundreds, if not thousands, of survivors every day that are maintaining their safety and getting out, and there's help.
1: I like that. It's very hopeful. And again, before we go, you're having an event October 13th. I want to make sure that you have time to promote that. So one more recap on that.
0: Yes, our Shine the Light press conference, October 13th, 5:30 p.m. at 844 Delaware Avenue in Buffalo. Please come out and see us. Get some information. Learn from ourselves as well as our partners about what we are trying to do to make sure access to services. We have a better access to services, especially when individuals need safe shelter.
1: Perfect. No cost, no reservation. You can just walk up that day. And you said rain or shine. So I like
0: Rain or
1: those
0: shine. Yep.
1: flexibility. And with that said, if people want any more information, where can they find you? You said give us some references again for websites, social media. Where can
0: Sure.
1: people look?
0: Absolutely. So Haven House is a program of child and family services. You can visit us on our website at www.cfsbny.org. You can call us on our hotline at any time. It's 24/7. That's 716-884-6000.
1: Perfect. Thank you so much for carving some time out and talking with us. You're
0: Thank
1: very
0: you.
1: busy.
0: Thank
1: And
0: you so much.
1: with your observation month coming up and having that time to be able to promote awareness, we so appreciate your time. And thank you for all listening today. We hope you have a wonderful day, and we hope you take care and be well, and we'll see you next time. Bye-bye.
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3: This is American Top 40 in Hollywood. I'm Casey Kasem. We're counting down the 40 biggest hits in the nation the way they're ranked on Billboard's Pop Singles chart. And the countdown continues.
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0: On the Dark Side, John Cafferty and the Beaver Brown Band moving from 37 to 32 in our countdown, second week in the survey. Coming up, a long-distance dedication from a young man in Canada to a girl who came into his life quite mysteriously and is still a mystery.
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0: I'm Casey Kasem.
1: Number 31.
0: Back in July, Rod Stewart peaked at number 6 with his song Infatuation. This week, his follow-up climbs 5 notches to number 31. Rod Stewart with Some Guys Have All the Luck.

from his album Camouflage, that's Rod Stewart with his 20th Top 40 hit. Some guys have all the luck. This is American Top 40. My name's Casey Kasem. Now we're up to our long-distance dedication. And it's from a young man in Canada whose story is so unusual that we telephoned his home in Swan River, Manitoba, and his father told us that Pedro's letter makes a long story short, but that's what happened. Here's what Pedro writes. Dear Casey, I'm 19 years old and I owe a lot to a certain person. About 5 months ago, I was involved in an auto accident and I was confined to a wheelchair. The doctors and specialists all said I may be able to walk again if I tried hard enough. I was too scared, so I sat around the house feeling sorry for myself. 2 months ago, my father found a girl of 16 in the loft of our barn. Well, we took her in. She refused to tell us her name, so we just called her Mystery. Mystery and I became good friends. She kept after me to try to walk. I wouldn't listen. We have a pool out back of our house, but Mystery told me she couldn't swim. One day we were out by the pool, and Mystery slipped and fell into the pool. Without a thought, I jumped into the pool after her. But she wasn't in trouble. "You did it," Mystery yelled. "You can walk." I was shocked, but I was so angry at Mystery for doing that intentionally. She tried to apologize, but I just yelled at her, "Get out of here. Just stay out of my life." The next morning, Mystery was gone. We looked for her, but it was useless. I was so sorry for those things that I said to her. I realized when she left how much she meant to me and how much I loved her. She's out there somewhere with her portable radio. So, Casey, will you please play a song for Mystery? Thank you. Pedro del Rivas Santo. Pedro, here's your long-distance dedication.

0: from 1982. That's Chicago's number one song, Hard to Say I'm Sorry. A long-distance dedication from Pedro in Manitoba to a runaway teenage girl he knew only by the name Mystery. We're counting down now in American Top 40 to the latest hit by the Pointer Sisters. I'm so excited. The exact same record they already hit with 2 years ago. In the rock era, several singles have hit the top 40 twice, but only one hit number one both times. Details coming up. Casey's Coast to
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American Top 40 is heard in the 50 states and around the world every week on great radio stations like I-94, Eau Claire, Wisconsin, Poplar Bluff's favorite AM 1340, Poplar Bluff, Missouri, and WRPC, Mayagüez, Puerto Rico. Here's Peebo Bryson, the balladeer originally from Greenville, South Carolina, now living in Atlanta. His song drops 9 notches to number 30 this week. If ever you're in my arms again.

again. Now on AT40, we're up to a hit by the Pointer Sisters. A hit called I'm So Excited. A record that's now made the top 40 two times. That brings the total for the rock era to 11 different records, hitting the 40, then dropping off the charts, then coming back sometime later and hitting the 40 again. Now, we're not counting Christmas hits because their seasonal appeal puts them in a special category. Here's our list of the records we have included. First, there's the Bill Haley classic, Rock Around the Clock. Then, the Jamies hit twice with Summertime, Summertime. The Wailers hit a couple of times with Tall, Cool One. Don Costa hit the top 40 twice with Never on Sunday. Bobby Boris Pickett did it twice with The Monster Mash. The Safaris hit twice with Wipeout. And the Beach Boys did it with Surfin' USA. The band Cream hit twice with Sunshine of Your Love. Judy Collins had Send in the Clowns. And then there's the only record to make the top 40 twice and hit number one both times. It first hit number one in 1960, then fell completely off the chart, and returned in 1962 to move up the charts and hit number one for a second time. And that's Chubby Checker's The Twist. Now that's a total of 10 recordings to hit the top 40 twice. The 11th one did it 2 weeks ago. 2 years ago in 1982, it first hit at number 30. Now, the record has returned to the top 40, climbing four notches this week to number 29. Here are the Pointer Sisters with I'm So Excited.

The Pointer Sisters on American Top 40, third week in the countdown, now at number 29, moving up four notches. I'm so excited. Here's the latest hit by a band from London who have hit the top 40 four times since 1982 with Saved by Zero, One Thing Leads to Another, The Sign of Fire, and the song at number 28 this week. Here's The Fix with Are We Ourselves?

0: The Fix from England with Are We Ourselves. From the LP, Phantoms. It moves four notches to number 28 in the survey. 27 big ones to number one as the countdown rolls on.
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0: Here's a song written by Lindsey Buckingham and co-produced by Lindsey. He also plays all the instruments on this song, except for the bass guitar. And, of course, he does the singing. Lindsey Buckingham at number 27 with Go Insane.

37-year-old Lindsey Buckingham on American Top 40, fifth week in the countdown, moves from 31 to 27 with Go Insane. At number 26 on American Top 40, we have Donna Summer's remake of the Drifters classic, There Goes My Baby.

0: number 26, moving up four notches with the Drifters remake. There Goes My Baby, produced by Michael Omardian. 25 big ones to number one, and the countdown rolls on.
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AT40 originates in Hollywood. I'm Casey Kasem. 2 years ago, a number two smash called Gloria was on the charts. It was the first of five top 40 hits in a row for Laura Branigan. Her fifth is at number 25, The Lucky One.

0: Laura Branigan on American Top 40 at number 25, moving up four notches with her fifth consecutive Top 40 hit, The Lucky One. A few weeks ago, we listed all the Top 40 songs whose titles consist only of numerals. Wrong. Not all. We missed a number-titled song of last year by the hottest recording act on the charts today. Details and his latest hit are coming up.
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0: I'm Casey Kasem. Here's the fourth Top 40 hit for a man who was born and raised in Boston and currently hangs his hat in New York City. Billy Squire dropping eight notches to number 24 with Rock Me Tonight.

Billy Squire from the LP Signs of Life, Rock Me Tonight, falling from 16 to 24, 11th week in the countdown. A few weeks ago, when Rick James's hit song 17 was in the countdown, we listed all the top 40 hits in the rock era, whose titles are written completely in numerals. Songs like 99 by Toto, or 1098 by Face to Face, or 123 by Len Barry. I named 9 of those all numeral title songs, and Rick James's 17 was the 10th. Well, we missed one. But at least one listener didn't. That's Chris Dastoli in Verona, Virginia. And Chris was kind enough to write and tell us. The song we missed, whose title consisted only of numerals, made it to number 12 last year. And it was by the man who's the hottest act on the charts today. Here's a piece of that song ending with the title.

from 1983, that's 1999. One of 11 top 40 songs during the rock era whose titles consist only of numerals, no letters. And it's by the hottest act happening on the music and movie scene these days. He's starring in a big hit film, and his soundtrack album from it is currently at number one on the album chart. He's Prince of Minneapolis. And from his number one album, Purple Rain, here's his recent number one song. It's at number 23 this week on American Top 40. Chris D'Astoli, thank you again for your letter. Here now, When Doves Cry by Prince.

The oldest record in the countdown. It's been around for 16 weeks, and five of those weeks, it went to number one. Prince on American Top 40 from the LP Purple Rain, When Doves Cry. Here's the Englishman who was born in Trinidad, Billy Ocean, with a song that's currently at number one on the Billboard Soul chart. Billy Ocean and Caribbean Queens.

0: Billy Ocean and Caribbean Queen. From the LP, Suddenly, he's at number 22, moving up 6 notches. I'm Casey Kasem. This is AT40 in Hollywood. We're counting down the week's 40 biggest hits, and we're 21 hits away from number one. We'll continue in a moment.
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0: 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I'm Casey Kasem, and the countdown continues.
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0: Up 2 notches, here's Twisted Sister with a song that's become an in-concert anthem for all their fans.

We're Not Gonna Take It. The five-man band from the New York City area formed back in 1976 sang it. Twisted Sister at number 21, moving up two notches. From Hollywood, this is Casey Kasem. The countdown doesn't stop till we get to number one. At number 20, falling nine notches this week, here's the Canadian from Montreal, Corey Hart and Sunglasses at Night.

0: The first chart single and a recent top 10 record by Corey Hart out of Canada. He's at number 20 this week, falling 9 notches with a song he wrote titled Sunglasses at Night, as the countdown continues.
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0: I'm Casey Kasem. Here's a supergroup who've been charting now for 15 years. Their earlier hits include number one smashes like I Want You Back and I'll Be There. Later hits include Dancing Machine and Shake Your Body Down to the Ground. The current hit by these brothers climbs 3 notches to number 19 with lead vocals by Michael and Jermaine Jackson, The Jacksons with Torture.

0: Survey song number 19, moving up three notches, fifth week in the countdown. The Jacksons and Torture from their LP, Victory. A listener in Alabama is wondering whatever happened to that popular disco act called the Village People. Well, we went looking and found that the Village People have gone through a lot of changes. They've even tried going new wave. Details coming up.
1: The hits from coast to coast.
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10: After 2 weeks at number 12, the first solo hit for Peter Wolf drops to number 18.

0: Wolf on American Top 40 at number 18, falling six notches with his first solo chart single. It's Lights Out. Now, let's find out whatever happened to the village people. That's what listener Amanda Ray in Cottonwood, Alabama wrote in to ask about. So, we checked it out. Back in the late 70s, the village people were riding high on the top of the disco wave. They broke into the top 40 with Macho Man. Then followed that with two more danceable novelty hits, a number two smash called YMCA, and a number three hit called In the Navy. And their high-energy shows and individual costumes where they dress like an Indian, a construction worker, a cowboy, a biker, a soldier, and a policeman had them filling concert arenas around the country. But by the early 80s, the disco craze was on the wane, and the novelty of the village people began to wear off. They starred in a movie called Can't Stop the Music. It wasn't successful. So the village people tried a change of image. They adopted a sort of new wave, new romantic image, dressing in bright exotic costumes reminiscent of Adam Ant, and wearing lots of strange white face makeup and eyeshadow. They recorded a new album called Renaissance, but that image didn't work for them. Few weeks ago, we spoke to the management of the village people, and they told us there were still three original members of the group left. Alex Briley, the GI, Felipe Rose, the Indian, and Glenn Hughes, the biker. And they said the village people are currently in England recording a new album where they're going back to their original sound and their original image, only not quite as wild as they used to be. And that's what happened to the village people. And the countdown continues on American Top 40.
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0: The five-man San Francisco band Night Ranger move up two notches with When You Close Your Eyes.

0: Mike Granger on American Top 40 from the LP Midnight Madness. When you close your eyes, 8th week in the survey, moving up 2 notches to number 17. 16 big ones to number 1 as the countdown continues.
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0: 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Here's the 24-year-old singer born and raised in Detroit, lives in New York City now, bills herself by her first name only, Madonna. She climbs 8 notches to number 16 with Lucky Star.
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number 16, moving up 8 notches, Madonna. She sang it and she wrote it. 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My name's Casey Kasem, and the countdown doesn't stop till we get to number 1. Here's Jermaine Jackson at number 15 again this week with Dynamite.

0: Jermaine Jackson on American Top 40 at number 15, same position as last week with Dynamite from the LP, Jermaine Jackson. We're counting down to the recent number one smash whose music video has more guest celebrities on camera than any other video we've seen. And each celebrity speaks the same dialogue. One word. Details coming up.
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0: Here's the band from Chicago, based in Los Angeles for the past 15 years. They're the supergroup Chicago, and they have 5 number one albums to prove it. Up 6 notches with Hard Habit to Break.

Chicago at number 14 with their 25th top 40 hit. It's Hard Habit to Break. Now, we're up to the recent number one song, whose music video is the most star-studded video we've seen yet. In this video, there are guest appearances by more than a dozen stars of television, the movies, and pop music. And how do these celebrities get into the video? Well, the artist whose song it is just asked some of his show business neighbors and acquaintances if they wanted to have some fun. And the ones who said yes and appear in the video are, in order of appearance, Chevy Chase, Irene Cara, comedian John Candy, TV star Melissa Gilbert, musician Ollie Brown, actor Jeffrey Tambor from Hill Street Blues, actor George Wendt from Cheers, writer and comedian Al Franken, Danny DeVito of Taxi, Carly Simon, Peter Falk, and Terry Garr. And these celebrities all say just one word in the video. The same word. A word that was number one for 3 weeks. This week, it's a number 13 in the countdown. Here's Ray Parker Jr. with the Smash title song from the Smash hit movie, Ghostbusters.

0: ain't afraid of no ghosts. Ray Parker Jr. on American Top 40 at number 13, falling four notches with the recent number one song, Ghostbusters. Last year, the rock and roll wedding of 1983 was held in New York City. It was rock star studded. The best man was Bruce Springsteen, and the minister was the rock and roll legend who became famous singing Wop Bop A Loo Wop A Wop Bam Boom. Details coming up.
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0: Once a week with AT40, and you know how your favorite songs are doing across the USA. Like the recent number three smash by superstar Lionel Richie. At number 12 this week, here's Stuck on You.

Lionel Richie with a pop, soul, and country hit. At number 12 this week, falling seven notches, Stuck on You. Now on American Top 40, the story of the rock and roll wedding of last year. The wedding was held in New York City. The groom was a rock guitarist, Stephen Van Zandt, who's a former member of Bruce Springsteen's E Street Band. The bride was Maureen Santoro, a former dancer with the New York City Ballet. And the best man was the boss himself, Bruce Springsteen. You see, besides playing in Bruce's band, Steve Van Zandt has been friends with Bruce for more than 20 years. So, who else would he ask to be his best man? But that's not all there was to this wedding. The presiding minister is a real legend. The man who became famous singing hits like Tutti Frutti and Good Golly Miss Molly, the great Little Richard. And this was the first wedding Little Richard performed as a minister. And the word is that his performance was every bit as flamboyant as his rock and roll days. Addressing the bride and groom, he said, "Now, Maureen, will your smile be your man's greeting card whenever he comes home?" And on the wedding went. Bruce Springsteen says he kind of got that long, tall Sally tone in his voice near the end. Among the guests at the wedding were film director Martin Scorsese and 1960s singing star Gary U.S. Bonds. And right after the ceremony, the bridal couple were serenaded by 60s recording star Percy Sledge, who sang his number one smash of 1966, the classic When a Man Loves a Woman. It was a real soulful rock and roll wedding all around. The best man for newlyweds Maureen and Stephen Van Zandt is in our countdown this week. Here's Bruce, I've Got the Ring Springsteen at number 11 with Cover Me.

0: Bruce Springsteen on American Top 40, his follow-up to Dancing in the Dark, this week at number 11, moving up three notches. Cover Me from the LP Born in the USA. My name's Casey Kasem. This is American Top 40. Our countdown of the most popular hits in the USA continues in a moment. We have the 10 biggest hits coming right up.
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10: 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This is I Can't Hold Back by Survivor. 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
3: 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I'm Casey Kasem, this is American Top 40, and we're on our way to the number one song in the land.
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3: Climbing three notches, the first Top 40 hit for the English trio, Bananarama becomes their first Top 10 hit, Cruel Summer.

Bananarama with the first of the 10 hottest songs in the USA this week. They move up 3 notches with Cruel Summer. This next song makes the biggest move within the countdown, leaping a powerful 9 notches to number 9. It's the latest smash by superstar Stevie Wonder. I just called to say I love you.

0: biggest moving record within the countdown from the LP The Woman in Red soundtrack, Stevie Wonder, and I Just Called to Say I Love You. It moves 9 notches to number 9 in our countdown. Coming up, a long-distance dedication from a boy in Texas who was under peer pressure to do what he felt was wrong.
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0: AT40 originates in Hollywood. Moving up 2 notches, here's the first hit song for singer and percussionist Sheila E., originally from Oakland, California. She's at number 8 with the title song from her album, The Glamorous Life.

0: She wrote it, co-produced it, and she sings it. The Glamorous Life by Sheila E. 10th week in the countdown, it moves from number 10 to number 8. This is American Top 40 in Hollywood. I'm Casey Kasem. Now, we're up to our long-distance dedication. This one has a bittersweet quality to it. It's from a young man in San Antonio, Texas, who had an experience that hurt, but left him feeling good about himself. He writes, "Dear Casey, just about a year ago, some swimmers from Houston came to train with our club. My teammates and I were excited about that. Things went great until, on the third day, most of the other guys decided to cut practice. The plan was to go out, drink some beer, and see a few movies. I knew down deep that it was not right. It finally came to the point where I was the only person against going. Although it was hard to say no, I somehow did it. As a result, the guys from Houston, along with my teammates, hurt me. Not physically, but by destroying something of mine. It may sound silly because it was only a towel, but I was proud of it because on that towel was the name of our team. It had been a gift from my brother, and my teammates knew how much I treasured it. I became very depressed during the days that followed, and I contemplated quitting swimming. But it was at this time I heard a song that helped me realize I had nothing to be ashamed of. Casey, would you please play for all the other people out there who try to resist peer pressure the song My Way? It's my hope that they will come to understand that the decisions they make are the right ones. Signed, Scott." Okay, Scott, here's your long-distance dedication.
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0: from 1977, that's Elvis Presley with My Way, a long-distance dedication from Scott in San Antonio to anybody who's ever been pressured to do what he knew was not right. And the countdown continues on American Top 40.
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1: Number 7.
0: Shooting at the Walls of Heartache. Here's Scandal featuring Patti Smyth. They climb a notch with the

0: Scandal featuring Patti Smyth, the warrior on American Top 40 at number 7, moving up a notch, third week in the top 10. A listener in the Philippines wants to know if any Oriental performers have ever hit our top 40. The answer is yes. A lot of Asian artists have hit the top 40. Singers and musicians with racial origins in China, Japan, and the Philippines. Details coming up.
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0: 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Holding at number 6 this week, here's the current hit by Huey Lewis and the News, If This Is It.

0: number 6 again this week. Huey Lewis and the News on American Top 40 with If This Is It. Now, let's answer that question about Oriental artists on the American charts. A listener in the Philippines, Vernon Tapala, in Quezon City, wants to know if Oriental singers or musicians have ever hit our top 40. The answer is yes. At least 3 Asian nations have put their sons and daughters on our record surveys. From the Philippines came the Rockefellers, a father and his 4 sons who hit the top 40 with a song called Killer Joe. The San Francisco group Fanny consists of 4 women, 2 of whom are of Filipino descent. And Asian American Larry Ramos of the Association is part Filipino and part Chinese. Also of Chinese descent is 1/2 the comedy team of Cheech and Chong, Chinese American Tommy Chong. One of Air Supply's lead guitarists, Rex Go, is also Chinese. And so are the 2 women and 6 men who backed up Liz Damon in the Orient Express. Japanese star Kyu Sakamoto had a number 1 song in the U.S. called Sukiyaki. Also from Japan was the female duo called Pink Lady. An American woman from Hawaii who was part Japanese hit number 1 with If I Can't Have You, Yvonne Elliman. And the most famous of all Asians or artists of Asian descent to make the top 40 is the widow of Beatle John Lennon, Japanese-American Yoko Ono. She performed on some hits with John, billed as the Plastic Ono Band. And there's your answer, Vernon. We've had artists in the top 40 who are Oriental or of Oriental descent from China, Japan, and the Philippines. Thanks for sending in the question. Now, on with the countdown.
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0: Who's going to pay attention to your dreams? Who's going to plug their ears when you scream? From the LP Heartbeat City, that's Drive by the Cars. At number 5, moving up 2 notches as the countdown continues.
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0: These are the most popular songs in the USA. After 3 weeks at number one, this song drops to number 4. What's Love Got to Do With It? By Tina Turner.

Turner, after three consecutive weeks at number one, falls to number four in our survey with What's Love Got to Do with It? Now, as we get set to hear the three biggest hits in the land, let's check out the top of Billboard's other charts. Number one on the album chart is Purple Rain by Prince. Number one on the country chart, Let's Chase Each Other Around the Room by Merle Haggard. Number one on the soul chart, Caribbean Queen by Billy Ocean. And at the number three spot for the third straight week, here's Cyndi Lauper. She bop.

0: At number three for a third week in a row, She Bop by Cyndi Lauper. Nowadays, it's common for a band seeking a recording contract to submit a videotape of themselves instead of an audio tape. Well, there's a man in the survey who led the first band ever to do that. An English band who in 1976 got their first contract through a video demo. Details and his number one solo hit are coming up.
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0: 2 weeks away from reaching the countdown. 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
2: I'm Casey Kasem. From the number one album in the land, Purple Rain, here's Prince climbing two notches with Let's Go Crazy.

forever, and that's a mighty long time. But I'm here to tell you, there's something else. The afterworld. A world of never-ending happiness. You can always see the sun. Day or night.

Moving up two more notches to number two in our countdown, Let's Go Crazy by Prince and the Revolution. Now, we're up to the new number one song on American Top 40 and the story of the first band to get a recording contract with a video demo. You know, these days it's pretty common for a band seeking a recording contract to submit a video as well as an audio demo of their songs. Some bands submit only a video. Well, someone had to do it first. It happened in 1976 in London. The band who did it were The Babies. It wasn't something they consciously planned from the start. It was more of an act of desperation. The former lead singer and bass player told us, "No one was interested in us. We couldn't get signed because they'd hear the name Babies and think we were like Mickey Mouse and his friends, you know, Pluto and Donald. They wouldn't even listen to a band called The Babies." End of quote. Well, the Babies teamed up with producer Mike Mansfield and filmed themselves performing their songs. And they submitted that video demo on a video cassette to Chrysalis Records. The label executives heard and saw what the Babies were all about. A bona fide rock band. They liked what they heard and saw and signed them up. Well, the Babies had 8 chart hits and 3 top 40s. Then in 1981, the group broke up. But they blazed a trail as the first band to get a recording contract because of a video demo. The former leader, bassist, and lead singer of the Babies is in our countdown with his first top 40 solo hit. And this week, that top 40 solo hit becomes number one. The new number one song in the USA is by a former member of the Babies, John Waite. And the song is Missing You.

0: John Waite on American Top 40 with the new number one song in the USA, Missing You. And there you have them, the 40 most popular records in America, determined by Billboard magazine for the week ending September 22nd, 1984. American Top 40 is produced in Hollywood by ABC Watermark. Executive producer, Tom Rounds. Producer, Don Bastani. With Merrill Schindler, Matt Wilson, Daryl Morton, Dana Schwarzwalder, Joel Salkowitz, Alan Kaltman, Guy Aoki, Mike Williams, Stu Jacobs, and Ron Shapiro. I'm Casey Kasem. Join me next week, and again, we'll count down the 40 most popular songs in the USA. Till then, keep your feet on the ground and keep reaching for the stars.
1: 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Special thanks to Kalila Dawkins, Rob Durkee, Pete Battistini, Scott Lakefield, Mike Savage, Michael Cross, Dave Nunez, and of course, the legend where the countdown began, Casey Kasem.

Cleveland's Classic Hits, 104.1. I'm all right. That's Kenny Loggins. There are some people that would argue that about me, I'm sure. Good morning. I'm Brian J. Walker. It's a superstar double play weekend. We've got two in a row from Kenny. Yeah, put on your dancing shoes. About to get footloose on Buffalo's Classic Hits.

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9: Western New York weather.
10: Well, it's a nice day out there, but we will have increasing clouds. Going to get breezy with gusts in the mid-20s for the Bills game. A chance of showers after 5 p.m. Game should be over by then, right? High will be about 66. Tonight, cloudy. Chance of evening showers with a low near 50. Tomorrow, mostly cloudy with a high near 66. Tomorrow night, cloudy again with a low near 54. And Tuesday, the sun will come out with a high near 70.

0: 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A professional private fireworks display from Skylighters of Western New York. 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
4: Expecting increasing clouds today. Going to be breezy. Gusts into the mid-20s out there. So we'll see how the wind mitigation in the new stadium works out, huh? Chance of showers after 5 p.m. So if you're going to tailgate after the game, you might want to bring your poncho. High will be about 66. Tonight, cloudy with a chance of evening showers. The low will be about 50. Tomorrow, mostly cloudy with a high near 66. Tomorrow night, mostly cloudy with a low near 54, and Tuesday, partly sunny with a high near 72. Right now, 57 in Hamburg. I'm Brian J. Walker. It's a Superstar Double Play weekend. 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

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Looks like the rush to the Bills game was over fairly early today. Pretty busy when I came in about 9:30, but, you know, there's always the one guy who has to get there, you know, 3 minutes faster than everybody else. 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
5: We're still hanging on to some reasonably sunny skies, but the clouds are moving in. It's getting breezy out there. We're expecting gusts into the mid-20s. There is a chance of showers after 5 p.m. High today will be about 66. Tonight, cloudy with a chance of evening showers. The low will be about 50. Tomorrow, mostly cloudy with a high near 66 again. And tomorrow night, cloudy again with a low near 54. Tuesday, the sun breaks through and we'll have a high near 72. Right now, 65 in Orchard Park. I'm Brian J. Walker. It's a Superstar Double Play weekend. We've got the Steve Miller Band.

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Well, we're getting close to game time. We will be shutting down all the Bills talk after 1 o'clock because some of you have to work and want to VCR the game, right?

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Buffalo's Classic Hits, 104.1. I'm Joe Siragusa. Thank you for hanging out with us this afternoon. Our Superstar Double Play weekend continues. Let's do another one from George Michael, Andrew Ridgeley. It's Wham!

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In fact, open until 8:30 tonight. More info's coming up next.

It's like 10,000 spoons when all you need is a knife. It's meeting the man of my dreams and then meeting his beautiful wife. And isn't it ironic? Don't you think?

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Buffalo's Classic Hits, 104.1. Billy Gibbons says the band will roll on. ZZ Top with more tour dates this fall. And another one from them as we roll ZZ back to back on a Superstar Double Play weekend.

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4: 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I am your grateful host. My name is John Tesh, and as predicted in Yelp's latest trend forecast, grandma hobbies are in, and bird watching happens to be the latest pastime younger generations are flocking to, so to speak. From coast to coast, people are joining local birding clubs and heading to parks to spot birds while building new connections outdoors. On Yelp, searches for bird watching are up over 100%.

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1: Welcome back to Intelligence for Your Life. Here's the latest on lunch breaks at work. A lot of people are afraid to take a lunch break because they think their boss or coworkers will think they're a slacker. A lot of millennials, one in three millennials ages 25 to 39, say they don't feel like they can take lunch breaks at all. And they say they're three times more likely than baby boomers to worry that their boss or coworkers will judge them if they do. It's lunch shaming. Yes, it has a name, but here are two solid reasons, bosses and workers, that we need to take a lunch break. First, if you eat at your desk, it will cause weight gain. According to research at UC Davis, they found that people eating in front of a computer screen consume 10% more at least, whether they're working or surfing the net. Because the distraction, it keeps our brain from registering how much we've eaten, raising the likelihood we'll overeat. Think about this. Makes a lot of sense, right? You're not thinking about eating, you're doing something else, and you just keep eating. Studies show people who stay at their desks are more likely to consume fattening foods all day long. Here's another reason we need to take our lunch break. Bosses, you still with me? It boosts productivity. Now, you may think you don't have time to take a lunch break, but researchers at MIT studied this. They have found that employees who take periodic breaks from work are much more productive than those who do not. Because trying to push our minds to keep working, it overloads our cognitive capacity and we crater. Changing up your visual environment gives your brain a chance to reboot. So when you get back to your desk, you have a fresh perspective.
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10: Intelligent friends, get ready to become a human lie detector because now we know a new way to spot a liar. Beware of someone who's copying your body language, like if your arms are crossed and then they cross their arms too. So listen, according to a new study, a strong sign that someone is lying is if they mimic the body language of the person they're lying to. In fact, the study is titled A Liar and a Copycat, and the researchers think it'll have implications for criminal justice and might even lead to a new form of lie detection test. Behavioral scientist Sophie van der Zee led the study. Listen, she says, when telling a lie, people often imitate the body language of someone truthful. So for the research, one group of study subjects were encouraged to lie to a supervisor. Another group told the truth. And when their movements were tracked, well, they found that when a study subject was telling the truth, their body movements differed from those of the supervisor. But when they were lying, their movements matched those of the supervisor. The experts say this is because lying requires so much concentration that liars subconsciously mimic another person's body movements because copying requires less mental energy than coming up with their own body language.
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1: Back to Intelligence for Your Life, a bit of health intel now. Getting exercise, taking long, deep, calming breaths, great ways to let go of stress and anxiety, you know that. But in a pinch, what are the other tricks that can help you out? Well, first, chew gum. It turns out behavioral scientist Dr. Andrew Scholey says physical activity torches anxiety because it works the muscles in the jaw where we tend to hold our stress. And while it's nowhere near as effective as a 30-minute run, chewing gum is enough of a physical outlet to reduce stress by as much as 25%. And then, if you can, blow up a balloon if you're stressed out. I'm not kidding. Physical therapist Cynthia Lewis says this helps slow down our breathing and engages the calming parasympathetic nervous system, which helps release muscle tension and lets our whole body relax. The last stress fighter is particularly effective for women. Call your mom. Stress therapist Robert Friedman wrote How to Relax in 60 Seconds or Less, and he says hearing our mom's voice shuts down the production of stress hormones like cortisol and triggers release of the bonding hormone oxytocin, which makes even a short chat with mom the perfect way to relax.
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13: All right, check this out. Your workout and mine just got a little sweeter. A new study says we should be sniffing chocolate before and during our workout to increase our exercise performance without making exercise feel more difficult. The study comes from the journal Frontiers in Physiology, and the scientists looked at how the scent of dark and milk chocolate affected people during a workout. The participants who sniffed dark chocolate, they completed about 18 more leg extension reps, while those who got a whiff of milk chocolate scent did about 9 more reps. The aroma of dark chocolate also reduced hunger and increased feelings of fullness when it was sniffed before people started exercising. So why would the scent of chocolate push us to do more? Researchers say the smell of chocolate may trick the brain into thinking it's being rewarded with the chocolate, and that makes us feel good, so we have more energy to work out harder before we feel fatigued. So bottom line in this one, you may want to pack a Hershey bar dark chocolate in your gym bag.

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4: John Tesh with you. 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Here's a conversation starter you can share with your friends. Have you heard about this? The number of phone-free events has been surging lately with an increase of over 560% in just the last 2 years. Let me explain. This comes from the live event marketplace Eventbrite. I'm sure you're familiar with them. So what does phone-free mean? Well, sometimes it means covering your camera with a sticker, keeping it in a pocket or handbag, or handing it over at the door. You've seen this. And unplugged socializing has gone mainstream everywhere from Texas to Singapore to the United Kingdom, where phone-free events have grown by 1,200%. Yeah, finally, people can dance like a fool without the fear of being recorded.